0: It's the Colorado Symphony Orchestra featuring flautist Brooke Ellen Ferguson, a piece by David Anram, also conducted by Anram, called Theme and Variations on Red River Valley. He's a composer from the eastern United States who only got to watch old Western movies growing up and then finally got out to see them himself.
1: 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On this 4th of July weekend, we have music from the United States, well, from the colonies in 1770 to about the 1890s in the United States. 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
6: Lineup stars a choir. Over 70 singers from the Des Moines Choral Society and the Iowa State Singers and Alumni are performing. The choir's creator was Dr. James Rohde. The chorus, along with the DMSO, will present four patriotic hymns and America's national anthem. More than 80 professional musicians from the Des Moines Symphony will also be performing, and we can't forget to include the Iowa National Guard. Their role was key in supplying the mighty cannons used to accent today's performance of Tchaikovsky's 1812 overture.
7: With the choir being added to tonight's Yankee Doodle Pops concert, we wanted to pay tribute to Iowa's own internationally acclaimed bass baritone Simon Estes.

0: Iowa native and globally acclaimed bass baritone Dr. Simon Estes. Dr. Estes presented It's a Grand Night for Singing from the musical State Fair. The Des Moines Symphony's Yankee Doodle Pops, Celebrating America at 250 concert, showcases as narrator the distinguished journalist Harry Smith. Harry Smith is known as a former news anchor and correspondent for CBS and NBC. Mr. Smith was born in Illinois and received his bachelor's from Central College in Pella. He currently is a professor at Central. The DMSO's guest MC for today's Yankee Doodle Pops concert will be KCCI's evening news anchor, Stacy Horst.
1: Also taking the stage on this year's Yankee Doodle Pops, Celebrating America at 250, is the amazing spoken word artist Billy Weathers. A native of Des Moines and a Simpson grad, Mr. Weathers is a hip-hop artist, a philanthropist, and a civil rights activist. He is known by many as the musician Be Well and the creator of the Be Well Foundation. Mr. Weathers will be performing his own work, My, My, My, with the Des Moines Symphony. The DMSO's music director, Maestro Junta, had a vision of how he could share great classical music with everyone. You're hearing that dream tonight. The DMSO's Yankee Doodle Pops concert fulfills Maestro Junta's dream. Today's program marks the DMSO's 32nd annual Yankee Doodle Pops concert. Congratulations and thanks to the Des Moines Symphony. Maestro Junta.
2: The very first Yankee Doodle Pops concert was actually on the steps of the Capitol building, and about 20,000 people showed up, and we thought that was a great crowd. And this year, we expect well over 100,000 people. One of the favorite parts of this that we do every year is where we salute the people that have served in the armed forces or are still serving in the armed forces. This is a big part of our feeling about Independence Day and how all those people that worked hard and in some cases made the ultimate sacrifice to keep us free as a nation. And so we salute the armed forces by playing every single armed forces song and asking those that serve to stand so we can honor them. And that's always a very poignant part of our program. And as always, we do a lot of what you would expect for a 4th of July celebration, a lot of Sousa marches. We're also doing, of course, the 1812 Overture, fully equipped with the cannons and fireworks and everything else. So this is one of the grandest celebrations in our country, and I'm just delighted that it's right here in Des Moines, Iowa.
0: The Des Moines Symphony's music director, Maestro Joseph Junta. If you're just joining us on Iowa Public Radio Classicals Performance Iowa, we will shortly be going live to the West Lawn of the Iowa State Capitol in Des Moines. We'll be bringing you this year's special edition of the Des Moines Symphony's Yankee Doodle Pops, Celebrating America at 250 years. The nation's 250th anniversary concert wouldn't be complete without including the music of America's March King, John Philip Sousa. Here's Sousa's special march tribute for the U.S. Marines. The performance features the Razumovsky Symphony under Keith Bryan.

0: the Razumovsky Symphony under Keith Bryan, performing John Philip Sousa's Semper Fidelis. This is Iowa Public Radio's Performance Iowa. We are pleased to acknowledge that this is IPR Classical's 22nd live broadcast of the Des Moines Symphony's Yankee Doodle Pops concert. In just a few minutes, IPR Classical's Performance Iowa will be heading to the West Lawn of the Iowa State Capitol in Des Moines. We'll be broadcasting live this year's special edition, Yankee Doodle Pops, Celebrating America at 250 Years concert. The Des Moines Symphony's Maestro Junta outlines some of the music ahead on this year's concert.
1: You know, John Williams has written some wonderful newer music in the last century, specifically film music for different movies. So we're playing the Midway March. We're also playing the Hymn to the Fallen. And it's going to be great hearing his music outdoors because it's always so vital and vibrant and exciting. And the program concludes, as always, we do God Bless America and then the 1812 Overture with the cannons from the Iowa Infantry Division. It's a wonderfully appealing concert, and I know that people that go look forward to it each and every year, and it warms my heart because I know that many families, this has become a tradition in their lives, and I'm seeing now a second and third generation that continues to come to these concerts and enjoy them. So we always look forward to it, and the orchestra begins playing right at 8:30 p.m., and then the fireworks will start about 10 till 10, so it'll be dark by the time the fireworks begin.
2: The Des Moines Symphony's music director, Maestro Joseph Junta. Iowa Public Radio Classical's Performance Iowa will soon be bringing you live a performance of the Des Moines Symphony's 32nd Outdoor Yankee Doodle Pops, celebrating America at 250 years. During today's show, the Des Moines Symphony, along with 70 choral members from the Des Moines Choral Society and the Iowa State Singers and Alumni, will be presenting the moving Hymn to the Fallen from Saving Private Ryan. The film score was written by composer laureate of American cinema, John Williams. Next, you'll hear a work that originally was composed by John Williams in 1993. He wrote his Sound the Bells in celebration of a Japanese royal family marriage.

The Boston Pops performing Sound the Bells, conducted by composer John Williams. This is Iowa Public Radio Classicals, Performance Iowa. Soon, through the magic of radio, IPR Classical will be taking you live to the West Terrace Lawn of the Iowa State Capitol for the Des Moines Symphony's Yankee Doodle Pops concert, celebrating America at 250 years. A high point of today's concert will also feature the post-Balzac movement from the Symphony and Sculpture by American composer Steve Heitzig. Iowa's own philanthropist, activist, and hip-hop musician Billy Weathers will join the orchestra to star on post-Balzac with his own spoken word piece, My, My, My. The DMSO's concert tonight will also feature two treasured works by the brilliant composer Aaron Copland. IPR Classic will present for you next Copland's rambunctious hoedown from his ballet in celebration of the American West. Today's performance features the Buffalo Philharmonic Orchestra under Joanne Folletta.

Aaron Copland's Hoedown from his American Ballet Rodeo. Two highlights of tonight's Des Moines Symphony's Yankee Doodle Pops concert are works Copland composed during World War II. He wanted to uplift American spirits. Today's concert will treat you to Copland's powerful Fanfare for the Common Man and his touching Lincoln portrait. Copland drew inspiration from Lincoln's speeches and letters for his eloquent Lincoln portrait text. He also incorporated American folk songs, including On Springfield Mountain and Camptown Races. Tonight's patriotic concert will feature the distinguished commentator Harry Smith as the narrator for Copland's Lincoln portrait. Another American icon was classical composer Morton Gould. We have for you next Morton Gould's American Salute.

0: the National Symphony of the Ukraine under Theodore Kucher. They perform Morton Gould's American Salute. During his lifetime, Morton Gould received countless accolades, including a Grammy, a Golden Baton Award, and a Pulitzer. He was also recognized with a Kennedy Center honor in acknowledgement of his remarkable contributions to American music and culture. In just a few minutes, IPR Classical will be broadcasting live directly from the West Lawn of the Iowa State Capitol in Des Moines. Al, it's been a pleasure having you join us this evening. It's always exciting to hear a live presentation of IPR Classical's Performance Iowa broadcast of the Des Moines Symphony's Yankee Doodle Pops Celebrating America at 2:50. Al, do you have any pearls of wisdom you'd like to add about the Des Moines Symphony's Yankee Doodle Pops Celebrating America at 2:50?
1: Well, it's amazing to think that on July 4th of 1776, the United States of America was created. And equally remarkable that in this significant moment in history, leaders united from 13 separate colonies, and together they hammered out and adopted America's Declaration of Independence. 250 years ago, history was changed, not only in America, but across the world. Tonight, you'll hear one of my favorite moments in the Des Moines Symphony's Yankee Doodle Pops concert. There's something exciting in the air when the DMSO ends their concert with Tchaikovsky's glorious 1812 Overture. And to make their performance even more spectacular, the DMSO invites members of the Iowa National Guard to join in with howitzer cannons on Tchaikovsky's famous close. You haven't experienced a Yankee Doodle Pops concert until you can hear the ground shake when those cannons come in with the Des Moines Symphony. It's awe-inspiring, truly. Stay with IPR Classical as we head to the Iowa State Capitol to bring you live the Des Moines Symphony's Yankee Doodle Pops, Celebrating America at 2:50.
0: Thank you, Al Scherz. The concert officially begins around 8:30 tonight. We don't want you to miss a note, so please stay with IPR Classical's Performance Iowa. You'll hear fantastic patriotic music ahead, featuring the Des Moines Symphony, a 70-voice choir, guest narrator, guest spoken word artist, and for those forceful National Guard howitzers. We'll continue next with more music by Morton Gould. You'll hear his Star-Spangled Overture and the Amber Waves movements from his American Ballad Suite. Today's performance features the National Symphony Orchestra of the Ukraine under Theodore Kucher.

Good evening. Welcome to IPR Classical's live broadcast of the Des Moines Symphony performing Yankee Doodle Pops. This is the 32nd year that the symphony has performed this program. You are part of a long tradition here in the capital city. Pleased to be with you tonight. My name is Nick Bruner, here helping to celebrate the United States of America's semi-quincentennial, which I promised tonight's sound engineer I would include that term, so I thought I'd do that right off the bat. So rare you get to use it in casual conversation. This evening's program, conducted under Maestro Joseph Giunta, is set to include compositions by Aaron Copland, John Williams, Peter Tchaikovsky, John Philip Sousa, and others. We'll also hear a collaboration between Billy B. Well Weathers. He's a hip-hop artist, spoken word performer, restaurateur, founder of the B. Well Foundation. He'll be joining the Des Moines Symphony to perform his original spoken word piece titled My, My, My, set to American composer Steve Heitzig's post-Balzac from his larger work called Symphony in Sculpture. Oh,

Wow. What a powerful way to begin tonight's Semaquin Centennial celebration. Copeland's fanfare for the common man was written during World War II as a tribute to workers, farmers, families, dreamers, and citizens whose strength and character define our nation. More than 80 years later, its message still resonates. It reminds us that the American story belongs to all of us. Our next piece is also a testament to our people and our nation. American Mosaic, commissioned by the Des Moines Symphony, the National Symphony Orchestra, the Kennedy Center, and orchestras from across the country, embraces our diversity and our shared ideals. Conceived by composer Peter Boyer as a musical reflection on the American experience, the work reminds us that our nation's strength has always come from many voices and many stories woven together. As we gather here on the Capitol grounds of our beautiful state capitol during America's 250th birthday, this music invites us to reflect not only on where we have been, but also on what we aspire to become. Drawing upon words from presidents, poets, astronauts, activists, immigrants, and everyday citizens, American Mosaic is brought to life through poignant narration, exploring themes of liberty and hope and perseverance and unity. It acknowledges our differences while celebrating the values that bring us together. And tonight, through music and visual images and words, we celebrate our history and our future. And to give voice to those stories, we are honored to welcome someone who has spent his career telling the stories of Americans from all walks of life, from hardship and struggle to aspiration and triumph. With a career spanning decades at CBS and NBC, Harry Smith is a trusted presence in our homes and a witness to the moments, both ordinary and extraordinary, that have shaped our nation. A Central Iowa alumnus, a Central College alumnus, and now member of Central's Board of Trustees, please welcome Harry Smith to Yankee Doodle Pops.

In 1788, just 2 years before the end of his remarkable life, Benjamin Franklin pondered what America might be like in the 21st century. He wrote, "I have sometimes almost wished it had been my destiny to be born two or three centuries hence." Two or three centuries hence, that's right now, 250 years since Franklin and the other founders signed the Declaration of Independence on the 4th of July, 1776. The words from the preamble to that founding document began a national journey that continues to this day. We hold these truths to be self-evident, that all men are created equal, that they are endowed by their Creator with certain unalienable rights, that among these are life, liberty, and the truth and the pursuit of happiness. That to secure these rights, governments are instituted among men, deriving their just powers from the consent of the governed. That whenever any form of government becomes destructive of these ends, it is the right of the people to alter or to abolish it. We hold these truths to be self-evident, that all men are created equal,

how can this simply be defined? In sports, games, and play, our competitive nature drives us, but it does not define us. We are more than a series of contests. As the marvelous athlete Jesse Owens said, the battles that count are not the ones for gold medals. The struggles within yourself, the invisible, inevitable battles inside all of us, that's where it's at.

In an address to Congress in 1941, President Franklin Delano Roosevelt said, "We look forward to a world founded upon four essential human freedoms. These were freedom of speech, freedom of worship, freedom from want, and freedom from fear." Later, his widow, Eleanor Roosevelt, wrote, "Freedom makes a huge requirement of every human being. With freedom comes responsibility." Throughout its long history, America has had courageous defenders of its freedoms, including many who made the ultimate sacrifice in that defense, to whom the nation remains grateful.

Returning to the brilliant Benjamin Franklin, he foresaw a bright future for America when in 1780 he said, "I must soon quit the scene, but you may live to see our country flourish." And flourish we have in ways that Franklin probably never could have imagined. 50 states, 340 million people, 250 years, and counting.

Americans have sent men to the moon and spacecraft past the edge of the solar system. We have faced countless challenges as a nation, and today great challenges confront us still. Can we overcome? Can we achieve the ideal of all men created equal? One thing is certain, we will strive mightily. In the words of John F. Kennedy, with a good conscience, our only sure reward, with history the final judge of our deeds, let us go forth to lead the land we love, asking his blessing and his help, but knowing that here on earth, God's work must truly be our own.

Boy, that was just gorgeous. Thank you to the Des Moines Symphony, Maestro Junta, and to Harry Smith. Let's give them one more round of applause.

Each year at Yankee Doodle Pops, we honor our veterans and those currently serving with the Armed Forces Salute. The Armed Forces Salute honors the 6 military branches that serve our country. One of my favorite traditions is seeing the veterans and the active duty service members in the audience stand and be recognized as the orchestra plays their song. And I am so pleased to help present this important Yankee Doodle Pops tradition. At this time, I ask everyone in the audience to please sit down. That's right. Once again, please, if you will, take your seats as we honor our armed forces. When the Declaration of Independence was adopted in July of 1776, it was service members who, through their courage and sacrifice fighting the Revolutionary War, secured the dream of our new country. Veterans and active duty members, when you hear the orchestra playing your service song, please stand and be recognized. The United States Coast Guard.

our country please stand once again and be recognized? Thank you for your service. Thank you for choosing to celebrate America's 250th birthday with us at this especially meaningful Yankee Doodle Pops. As you may have noticed, we are marking the occasion with a few special guests and some truly extraordinary music. Earlier, we were honored to welcome acclaimed journalist and storyteller Harry Smith to our stage for Peter Boyer's American Mosaic. And later, we are delighted to welcome back one of our Yankee Doodle Pop's favorite performers, Billy Weathers, whose spoken word piece will make this celebration even more memorable. But Independence Day is not just a time for celebration. After our armed forces salute, it's time for reflection and gratitude, for remembering those in uniform who have served and sacrificed in defense of our freedoms. Tonight, we perform John Williams' moving hymn to the fallen from the film Saving Private Ryan. This beautiful work reminds us that the blessings we enjoy as Americans come at a great cost, and that we have a responsibility to remember those who gave the full measure of their devotion for our country. And we are especially thrilled that this evening marks the first ever Yankee Doodle Pops appearance of the Des Moines Choral Society, the Iowa State Singers, Statesmen, and Alumni. The choir is directed by Jim Rohde, and we are thrilled to have these outstanding singers join your Des Moines Symphony for this stirring tribute. Please welcome the choir.

John Williams' Hymn to the Fallen reminds us that freedom is never free. It calls us to remember the men and women who have served our nation and those who made the ultimate sacrifice so that the ideals we celebrate might endure. As we commemorate America's 250th birthday, we are reminded that our history has been shaped not only by moments of triumph, but also by periods of challenge and sacrifice and renewal. Throughout these moments, generations of Americans have been guided by leaders whose words and convictions help define our national character. Few figures embody that spirit more profoundly than Abraham Lincoln. In the darkest chapter of our nation's history, Lincoln challenged Americans to see beyond division, to strive toward what he called the better angels of our nature. His belief in liberty, equality, and the unfinished work of democracy continues to inspire us today, 250 years after our nation's founding. In 1942, another time of global conflict, Aaron Copland sought to capture that spirit in one of his most beloved works, Lincoln Portrait. Combining soaring music with the words of our 16th president, Copland created a reflection on the ideals that unite us as Americans. Ladies and gentlemen, please welcome back Harry Smith for Copland's Lincoln Portrait.

fellow citizens, we cannot escape history. That is what he said. That is what Abraham Lincoln said. Fellow citizens, we cannot escape history. We of this Congress and this administration will be remembered in spite of ourselves. No personal significance or insignificance can spare one or another of us. The fiery trial through which we pass will light us down or honor or dishonor to the latest generation. We, even we here, hold the power and bear the responsibility.

He was born in Kentucky, raised in Indiana, and lived in Illinois. And this is what he said. This is what Abe Lincoln said. The dogmas of the quiet past are inadequate to the stormy present. The occasion is piled high with difficulty, and we must rise with the occasion. As our case is new, so we must think anew and act anew. We must disenthrall ourselves, and then we shall save our country.

When standing erect, he was 6 feet 4 inches tall. And this is what he said. He said, "It is the eternal struggle between two principles, right and wrong, throughout the world. It is the same spirit that says, you toil and work and earn bread and I'll eat it, no matter in what shape it comes. Whether from the mouth of a king who seeks to bestride the people of his own nation and live by the fruit of their labor, or from one race of men as an apology for enslaving another race, it is the same tyrannical principle."

Lincoln was a quiet man. Abe Lincoln was a quiet and melancholy man. But when he spoke of democracy, this is what he said. He said, "As I would not be a slave, so I would not be a master." This expresses my idea of democracy. Whatever differs from this, to the extent of the difference, is no democracy.

Abraham Lincoln, 16th President of these United States, is everlasting in the memory of his countrymen. For on the battleground at Gettysburg, this is what he said. He said that from these honored dead, we take increased devotion to that cause for which they gave the last full measure of devotion. That we here highly resolve that these dead shall not have died in vain, that this nation under God shall have a new birth of freedom, and that government of the people, by the people, and for the people, shall not perish from the earth.

0: This is unscripted. I am humbled to be here tonight. This is just a spectacular celebration. So honored to be asked to be a participant and thankful for this blessing. Thank you so much.
1: One more time, ladies and gentlemen, Harry Smith. Through the words of Abraham Lincoln and the music of Aaron Copland, we have been reminded that the American experiment has always required courage and sacrifice and faith in the promise of a more perfect union. As we celebrate America's 250th birthday, we are reminded that each generation has been entrusted with carrying that work forward. Few songs have captured that spirit more powerfully than the Battle Hymn of the Republic. Created and first sung during the Civil War and embraced by generations since, it has become a symbol of hope and conviction and perseverance. And tonight, those voices come together in a truly special way as our choir returns to present one of America's most beloved musical traditions. Ladies and gentlemen, the Battle Hymn of the Republic.

not like the brazen giant of Greek fame, with conquering limbs astride from land to land. Here at our sea-washed sunset gates shall stand a mighty woman with a torch, whose flame is the imprisoned lightning, and her name, Mother of Exiles. From her beacon hand glows worldwide welcome. Her mild eyes command the air-bridged harbor that Twin Cities frame. Keep ancient lands your storied pomp, cries she with silent lips. Give me your tired, your poor, your huddled masses yearning to breathe free, the wretched refuse of your teeming shore. Send these, the homeless, tempest-tossed to me. I lift my lamp beside the golden door.

Our next guest artist is a proud Des Moines native whose work has inspired audiences both on and off the stage. Billy Be Well Weathers is a hip-hop artist, spoken word performer, humanitarian, and founder of the Be Well Foundation, which has provided support to students and families in the Des Moines Public School District. He is also the owner of the James Beard award-winning restaurant, The Contrary, in the East Village, and he serves on the Des Moines Symphony's Board of Trustees. Through his music and mentorship and advocacy, Billy has become a powerful voice for creativity and connection and change. Tonight, he joins the Des Moines Symphony to perform My, My, My, his original spoken word piece commissioned especially for the Yankee Doodle Pops. Billy's incredible spoken word piece is set to composer Steve Heitzig's post-Balzac from Symphony in Sculpture, and we are honored to have Steve in the audience tonight. Written from the perspective of a young enslaved black man in Texas in 1865, My, My, My reflects on Juneteenth, America's second Independence Day, and explores the hope, freedom, and possibilities that come with a new beginning. Please welcome Billy Weathers.

My, my, my. What a beauty I do dare I see. With opportunity so vast, I think my eyes are still yet to believe. And you know, possibilities seem endless as I stare at this great land. And ask the Lord for their grace as I begin to carry out each and every plan. Now shall I embark on fear all these unknown hollows? Or rather represent for those who are sure to soon follow? Because I wonder what the dream when it all feel endless. From every swamp we may rise and build right from they trenches. Take heed of the pastures and walk steady by every stream. But keep that chin held firm if the valleys ever do lean. Now it would seem like quite a task if I was in this all alone. But luckily there are plenty we're helping to build these homes. From the mothers who share walls and build families from nothing, to the sins we dare to dodge to prepare for that second coming. Now I pray I never take more than I need and give thanks for another day. And that same grace to be extended as I cherish every night it rains. Now shall I complain about what I can't change or even dare to do nothing? Oh, no, you see, if death my biggest gamble, then I'm required to try something. Because I know my voice matters and my vote will soon count. And if given the even race, I promise we'll quiet any and all doubt. Because if every man made equal, what's that say about our women? You know, it's hard to learn from the past when all them facts remain hidden. And fiction don't seem fair to those who know the truth. And despite every one of my rugged petals, my soil produced the best roots. And I think division might have been their goal, but somehow love still prospered. But you tell me why lawmakers seem quiet when asking what peace may offer. Because the natives taught us more than we can ever prove by sight. They taught us souls never vanish and spirits become light. The land in which we all call home now, right? America the brave with plenty more to do and so much left to save. So may the past we choose to build represent diversity in our culture. And the contrast of our language be enough to bridge each and every border. Variation and wide range to help us all with becoming older. From the beautiful West Coast to the North where it's so much colder. So welcome back to the home of the free. And so what I come to believe, my, my, my, what a beauty I do dare I see.

0: Well, ladies and gentlemen, happy almost 4th of July. Now let me hear a wonderful Des Moines applause. First of all, Billy Weathers, come on. And how about this MC we have, Stacy Horst from KCCI, come on. Let's hear it for the Des Moines Choral Society, the Iowa State Singers, the Statesmen, and the alumni. And a special thanks for the excellent direction who prepared the choir for us, Dr. James Rohde from Iowa State University. Let's hear it. Come on. Then, of course, our wonderful composer that's here, Steve Heitzig from Minnesota. There he is right there. Come on, Steve. Stand up. And then finally, our fantastic narrator, Harry Smith.
1: And thank you, Maestro Junta, and thanks to you and the Des Moines Symphony for a wonderful night. Wouldn't you agree, ladies and gentlemen? This 4th of July, orchestras across our country, as they do every year, are performing Tchaikovsky's 1812 Overture. Now, Tchaikovsky could not have imagined that this piece, which was written to commemorate Russia's defense of Moscow against Napoleon's invading army, would have become synonymous with America's patriotic holidays, including the 4th of July.
0: Well, you know, Stacy, it's really easy to see how we've gotten here. The powerful cannon blasts provided by our wonderful Iowa National Guard, the ringing chimes, the blazing brass also echo the American Revolution, symbolizing victory over oppression and the universal freedoms that people have fought for around the world and which we enjoy and celebrate in America on the 250th anniversary of the 4th of July. And it was during the War of 1812 that Francis Scott Key was so inspired to write the Star-Spangled Banner after the Royal British Navy attacked Fort Henry.
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0: Second annual performance of Yankee Doodle Pops to a close. Thank you for joining our broadcast live from the Capitol Grounds in Des Moines, Iowa. Tonight's program was emceed by Stacy Horst of KCCI-TV. We'd like to recognize the Des Moines Symphony Orchestra's special guests as well this evening. Harry Smith, Billy B. Well Weathers, the Des Moines Choral Society, the Iowa State Singers and Alumni, their director, ISU's Dr. James Rowdy. Thanks to Kala Whip and Angela Schwartz of the Des Moines Symphony and Academy. Rod Henze was the Des Moines Symphony Orchestra's mix engineer with assistance on stage from engineers Will Pyle and Jamie Stepp. It's been a pleasure to be with you this evening. Could not have happened without the efforts of IPR sound technician John Pemble and Sean McLean from the IPR technical operations team. Thank you so much for listening, whether you're in Des Moines, Mason City, Dubuque, or Davenport. 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I've been Nick Brunner. 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
3: 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Hi, I'm Jake Armerding. So glad to be listening to music with you. Here's Arthur Fagan conducting the Vienna Radio Symphony Orchestra on a piece by composer Ulysses Kay, Umbrian Scene.

It's The Umbrian Scene by composer Ulysses Kay. Composer John Dwart of Sheffield, England, launched his career in the 1940s as a professional chemist. He worked through the war, World War II, as a chemist. Over 20 years later, the father of guitar virtuoso John Williams, a man named Len Williams, persuaded Dwart to come over to the artistic side of the line. He said, "Look, John, there's no money in chemistry. Come compose for a living. Make your fortune." Dwart fell for it, and we're lucky he did. Here is his Joan Baez suite, "Where Have All the Flowers Gone?"

That's guitarist Sharon Isbin performing a suite of tunes written just for her by the English composer John Dwart. She gave Dwart a bunch of Joan Baez songs back in 2002, and he sent her back what you just heard. She put it on her album Journey to the New World, and it won her the Grammy for Best Instrumental Soloist Performance. It's a nice collaboration there. Songs from the Baby Monitor, coming up next.

Sometimes inspiration strikes from the most sonically compromised of places. In this case, it was the decidedly lo-fi sounds coming from the baby monitor that composer Darren Hagen would listen to while his wife was putting their little son down to sleep every night while he cleaned up the house. That was their division of labor. So she would sing him these folk songs and spirituals, and being a professional singer, she would embellish these tunes with all kinds of little gestures and colors. So this next piece is kind of written by the whole Hagen family, if you think about it. It's called Songbook.

One of the great American conductors, Joanne Faletta, leading the Buffalo Philharmonic, featuring violinist Michael Ludwig. That was the Songbook by Darren Hagen, inspired by a baby monitor. He would listen to his wife singing their son to sleep. And that's what led to that whole composition, those songs. Taylor Swift's producer's brother, coming up next.

Here's the Song for Octave from the versatile composer Bryce Dessner. He also writes some delicious pop music over in his band, The National, which includes his twin brother Aaron, who does a little producing for Taylor Swift.

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2: 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Watching or hearing your painstakingly crafted product get butchered. Or, more often, get it almost right. Those last few percentage points can actually be the most painful. All you can fall back on is something called stage directions. You can make them as particular as you like, but chances are you won't be around to enforce them. This is a piece by Aaron Copland with a famous stage direction. I'll tell you which one, coming up in the next hour. Composer Morten Lauridsen has a little retreat on an island off the Washington coast. Not the Washington coast, the Washington coast. I won't tell you which one. It's a secret, but it gives him the privacy to write pieces like this one. That's why I can't tell you.

Craig Halla Johnson, leading Conspirare, Sure on This Shining Night by Morten Lauridsen. The great Aaron Copland, famously noted in his published score, use oboe only if no English horn is available. Well, here is Thomas Stacey, as instructed, playing the English horn for Aaron Copland's incidental music for a 1939 play that was a realistic fantasy concerning the night thoughts of many different kinds of people in a great city. It's called Quiet City.

The great Leonard Bernstein, leading the New York Philharmonic, featuring English hornist Thomas Stacey and trumpeter Philip Smith. Quiet City by Aaron Copland. The man some call America's greatest composer ever. 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Here's the Attica Quartet performing Big Sky, Low Horizon by Michael Ippolito.

It's the Attica Quartet performing Big Sky, Low Horizon by Michael Ippolito. American composer Jane Antonia Cornish is English by birth. She hails from across the pond. She now lives in Los Angeles, and we're so glad to have her. Here is her piece, Last Light.

Vicky Chow performing some music that a critic calls lush, sun-baked, and a little hazy in the afternoon light. It's a piece called Last Light by English-American composer Jane Antonia Cornish. We're headed to the Hamptons in 60 seconds.

I want composer Norman Dello Joyo's life, just a little bit. He won an Emmy. He won a Pulitzer. He wrote all kinds of different music. He managed to keep composing into his 90s. And when I say composing, I'm talking about chamber works, choral works, orchestral music, heavy stuff. He died in his sleep at the age of 95 at his home in the Hamptons. I mean, that's pretty much the way to go, isn't it? American Dream style. Here are the Variations, Chaconne and Finale.

For the Independence Day holiday weekend, as we're celebrating America 250, you'll hear some of the greatest hits of the Baroque played by performing ensembles across the U.S. The Cleveland Baroque Orchestra, Apollo's Fire, New York's celebrated Orpheus Chamber Orchestra, and a Boulder, Colorado-based

When Antonín Dvořák came to America in the 1890s, he wasn't just teaching, he was listening. Listening to the sounds of music passed down through generations. Spirituals sung from memory to a country still searching for its own musical voice. What he heard stayed with him. And one symphony from him in particular became his quiet reflection on this new world. Music that holds the idea of openness, longing, and possibility. It's on the way. I'm Melanie Renata, and this is Music Through the Night. Welcome to your July 4th holiday weekend, wherever you are, however you choose to celebrate. I'm just grateful that you're here. This hour lets you dip your toes into some real classical American sounds, like dipping your toes into a nice sparkling lake under a hot July sun. Here's the Andante from Howard Hanson's Lumen in Cristo, performed by the Seattle Symphony and the Seattle Symphony Choral, Gerard Schwartz at the podium.

There is some real shimmering magic created when strings and vocals combine the Seattle Symphony Choral with the Seattle Symphony for the Andante from Lumen in Cristo by Howard Hansen. I'm Melanie Renata with some Americana vibes coming up in just a bit. You are listening to Music Through the Night.

Joy, nostalgia, and hope run deep through the notes of Harry T. Burley's Southland Sketches, and you can feel them all braided together here in his third movement, performed by the Kelfax Reed Ensemble.

The Kilfex Reed Ensemble taking a delightful saunter through the last half of that work, the third movement of Harry T. Burley's Southland Sketches. Now your saunter through American sounds turns into a full-on sprint here in Dvorak's Ninth Symphony in E minor, his From the New World Symphony, performed for you here by the Los Angeles Philharmonic.

0: A joyful, triumphant finale, Dvorak's Ninth Symphony, never quoting his inspiration directly, but spirituals for sure helped to shape that work, his From the New World Symphony, performed for you there by the Los Angeles Philharmonic Orchestra and André Previn at the podium.
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0: In the U.S., near the turn of the 20th century,

Annie Renata. This is Music Through the Night. Time is such a weird concept. The way we perceive it changes as we age, and life events can make time seem to stop or slow down or even speed up. Can you believe it's been over 6 years since the start of the COVID pandemic? Ugh, that was a strange time. Life definitely slowed down, and composer Peter Boyer took the opportunity to compose something optimistic. Crafted during some pretty dark days, it's much-needed radiance. Here's the London Symphony.

glistening like the first hints of sunlight after a long, dark night. A work that feels like hope. Peter Boyer conducting the London Symphony for his work called Radiance. And if ever there were an instrument described as radiant, it would have to be, at least, the piano. A piano solo in just a minute. I'm Melanie Renata. This is Music Through the Night.

You're on a walk through a misty morning, and you come across a gate covered in tangled wisteria. You clamber through the branches into a hidden world of wonder. That's the world that this work creates. Pianist Stuart Goodyear here with Jennifer Higdon's Secret and Glass Gardens.

Pianist Stuart Goodyear, crafting an atmosphere of beautiful plants and shimmering glass, a work from Jennifer Higdon called Secret and Glass Gardens. The adventurous spirit really ramps up here. American composer George Chadwick's Suite Symphonique, performed for you by the Czechoslovak State Philharmonic. I'm Melanie Renata. And you are listening to Music Through the Night.

0: Phew, it was music like that that helped America find its place in the world of classical music. George Chadwick's Suite Symphonique, a cinematic quality to it, the Czechoslovak State Philharmonic performing José Serra Briere at the podium.
1: 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I'm Frank Dominguez. 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
0: If you're friends with any artists, or maybe you are one, then you know what I mean when I say that artists really are some of the hardest working people you'll ever meet. They have a passion that they want to share with the world, and they sacrifice a lot to make it happen, often working multiple jobs just so they can create. Rachmaninoff balanced three careers. He worked as a composer, a conductor, and a pianist. He got by as a successful pianist, it just wasn't fulfilling. His passion was composing, but that's not what people wanted from him, so he nearly gave up. It took years of perseverance to fight for his compositional passion.

A healthy dose of passion there from Rachmaninoff, the first movement from his symphonic dances, Enigmaisé Saigon conducting the Philadelphia Orchestra. Now the musical mood is going to simmer into something almost ancient sounding in just a moment. I'm Melanie Renata, and this is Music Through the Night.

There is something so haunting about this piece of music. It almost feels ancient, but it was crafted just a little over 200 years ago. It's called When Jesus Wept by composer William Billings.

Saxophonist Jan Gaberik really bringing that haunting vibe alongside the Hilliard Ensemble, an American work from more than 200 years ago called When Jesus Wept by William Billings. 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Here, you get a little bit of Beethoven, Mendelssohn, and Schumann, all rolled into one. The Ulster Orchestra with the First Symphony in C minor from John Knowles Payne. I'm Melanie Renata, and this is Music Through the Night.

0: Music to get you amped for the holiday weekend. John Knowles Payne's First Symphony in C Minor, his Opus 23, Joanne Folletta at the podium, conducting the Ulster Orchestra.
1: Hi, I'm Kurt Snook. 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
0: When someone calls a piece of music deeply American, what do they even mean? Sounds that evoke images like a cowboy riding across an open plain, a southern hymn sung in a little country church, or children playing in a summer backyard? Well, composer Virgil Thompson thought of all of those American things and put them all into one place. One concerto. Three movements, three completely different worlds. And somehow, together, they sound like one country. That idea that America isn't one thing, but so many beautiful, different things all at once. This works on the way. I'm Melanie Renata. This is Music Through the Night. Just 10 weeks after his wedding, composer Scott Joplin was suddenly widowed. Devastated, heartbroken, he moved through his grief, and as he did so, he found solace in music, of course. And this was the first work that he composed during this time, a ragtime waltz called Bethina. Here's pianist Richard Dowling.

Music like it's on the verge of tears. Pianist Richard Dowling with Bethina from Scott Joplin. 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I'm Melanie Renata. You're listening to Music Through the Night. And through this work, you'll hear a translation of early American hymn tunes. They're spun up into this bold, rhythmic, 20th century orchestral piece called The New England Triptych by William Schumann. Here's the Dallas Symphony.

The Dallas Symphony, breathing the sounds of the revolutionary spirit found throughout all of American history, William Schumann's New England Triptych. Now you get to peer into three very different corners of American life in this next work. I'm Melanie Renata, and this is Music Through the Night.

A rider on the plains, a southern hymn, and children at play. Three movements, three completely different corners of American life, all of them deeply American, and all found here in Virgil Thomson's Cello Concerto. Paul Gambill conducting the Nashville Chamber Orchestra and cellist Emmanuel Feldman

a musical image of America's diversity. Virgil Thompson's Cello Concerto, performed for you there by cellist Emmanuel Feldman and the Nashville Chamber Orchestra. Now it's time for something slow and tender, infinitely tender. The name of this piece by Michael Byron. I'm Melanie Renata, and this is Music Through the Night.

0: You cannot just strike the keys for that work. You've got to be delicate, tender, infinitely tender. The name of that work by Michael Byron, performed for you there by pianist Lisa Moore.
1: Hi, I'm Kurt Snook. Hope you'll join me for the choral tradition this Sunday morning at 7 and Sunday evening at 7. On this 4th of July weekend, we have music from the United States, well, from the colonies in 1770 to about the 1890s in the United States. 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
0: Freedom is often touted as the trait we're most proud of here in the United States of America. So perhaps no piece of music is more American than one written by a black composer whose ancestors found freedom from slavery through the Underground Railroad. Nathaniel Dett lived a life his ancestors could have only dreamed of. He was a teacher at a black college in Tennessee, a school whose goal was to educate newly freed enslaved peoples and to offer them space to let their minds blossom, sort of like this. Magnolias, from Nathaniel Dett's Magnolia Suite. It's on the way. I'm Melanie Renata. Please stay with me.

Well, that was pretty. And of course it was. A work from Eric Whitaker called All Seems Beautiful to Me, performed by Voces 8. I'm Melanie Renata. Thank you for sharing some of your very precious time and space with me this morning. There really is just something about this time of year. Floating in a lake, under puffy clouds in a bright blue sky, or maybe walking through a forest with that meditative clunk of your feet on the ground. The feeling of being surrounded by nature, well, that inspired this piece by Edward McDowell. It's called Woodland Sketches.

flutist Paula Robeson and guitarist Elliot Fisk, creating the mood of dappled light through the leaves of trees in Woodland Sketches by Edward McDowell. Speaking of trees, have you ever seen a magnolia tree in full bloom? Large creamy petals set against glossy green leaves. It's absolutely breathtaking, and the smell is intoxicating. Just imagine walking down a path surrounded by magnolia blooms. That image inspired Nathaniel Dett's Magnolia Suite, and this is a small slice called Magnolias.

Pianist Clipper Erickson with Magnolias from Nathaniel Dutt's Magnolia Suite, inspired by the sweet scent of magnolias on his college campus. I'm Melanie Renata. Good morning. I've got an iconic American sound performed by the New York Philharmonic coming up for you in just a minute.

American composer Randall Thompson is really best known for his beautiful choral works, but he was a dabbler. He crafted an opera, a couple of string quartets, and a few symphonies. His second symphony in E minor feels especially prideful. It's performed for you here by the New York Philharmonic, Leonard Bernstein at the podium.

One of those symphonies that just serves up American sound. Randall Thompson's Second Symphony in E Minor, the New York Philharmonic, performing. I'm Melanie Renata, and this next work tells you exactly what you can expect to hear. What you may not expect is how moved you'll be when you hear it. Three spirituals in just a moment.

This collection starts with a tempered joy in Every Time I Feel the Spirit, followed by the soothing Kumbaya before the finale, Oh Freedom. It's three spirituals by Adolphus Hale Stork. Here's the Ambrosia Quartet.

0: North American classics woven together into three spirituals by Adolphus Hale Stork, the Ambrosia Quartet performing.
1: For the Independence Day holiday weekend, as we're celebrating America 250, you'll hear some of the greatest hits of the Baroque played by performing ensembles across the U.S. The Cleveland Baroque Orchestra, Apollo's Fire, New York's celebrated Orpheus Chamber Orchestra, and a Boulder, Colorado-based brass ensemble. 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
0: When Czech composer Antonín Dvořák arrived in the U.S. in the 1890s, he didn't just find one sound. He heard the songs of immigrants and the rhythms of Native American music, and of course the spirituals of Black communities. To him, that rich mix was the voice of a nation still discovering itself. Long before composers like Gershwin or Copland, Dvorak recognized that America's strength and its sound came from its diversity. Dvorak's American Suite is on the way. I'm Melanie Renata. Glad you're here. Please stay with me. His music has been called optimistic, joyful, and thoroughly uplifting. Here's Michael Torkey's Key Biscayne Dawn from his larger work, Miami Grands.

It just builds and builds until, bam, nothing. The Miami Piano Circle with a work from Michael Torkey. Good morning, my friend. It is 6 past the hour on this 4th of July. I'm Melanie Renata. And sometimes you just gotta shake your head and laugh. In the 1930s, that was done through a musical that lent some satire to America's political system. And here, the BPO shares the overture to that musical, George Gershwin's Of Thee I Sing.

The Overture from Of Thee I Sing by George Gershwin, the first musical to win the Pulitzer Prize for Drama. Michael Tilson Thomas at the podium there, conducting the Buffalo Philharmonic. You get to catch a breather here, the lush and romantically French Air and Gavotte by American composer Arthur Foote. Here's the Gowanus Arts Ensemble.

the Gowanus Arts Ensemble with the poetically romantic air and gavotte by Arthur Foote. Good morning, I'm Melanie Renata, and on this fourth day of July, two pieces of music that will show two different sides of the United States, from a haunting battle hymn to a suite that carries the more aspirational side of the U.S., both coming up in just a minute.

This starts off quietly, but like a firework, it comes in and ka-duh, blow your eardrum, so just take note. Battle Hymn of the Republic by William Steff. Here's the Mormon Tabernacle Choir and Orchestra at Temple Square.

During the Civil War, that tune was used to create the Union Army marching song, William Steff's Battle Hymn of the Republic. I'm Melanie Renata, and on this 4th of July, how about we bask in the beauty of the diversity of cultures that make up our country? This is Dvorak's eclectically inspired American Suite.

David Zinman conducting the Rochester Philharmonic with music that embodies the eclectic mix of cultures found all over the U.S., The American Suite by Dvorak. I'm Melanie Renata, and in a minute, together you and I will pay respects to the American composer of more than 130 American military marches.

John Philip Sousa was not only the composer of Stars and Stripes Forever, he was also a classically trained violinist. And this work by Max Liebling is meant to honor this American gem, a fantasia on Sousa themes. Here's violinist Rachel Barton Pine and pianist Matthew Hagel.

0: Max Liebling's Fantasia on Sousa themes, performed by pianist Matthew Hagel and violinist Rachel Barton Pine. Hey, happy 4th of July. However you're spending the day, stay hydrated and be careful with those fireworks, okay? I'm Melanie Renata. Thank you for being with me this morning. Be good to yourself today and be good to your neighbor too.
1: Hi, I'm Kurt Snook. 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On this 4th of July weekend, we have music from the United States, well, from the colonies in 1770 to about the 1890s in the United States. 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
3: What happens when you filter simple American tunes through a giant, old-school European orchestra? Hungarian composer Ernst von Dohnányi answered that exact question after he fled post-war Europe and settled down in Florida. He took some simple porchside melodies and turned them into these towering cinematic monuments. You'll hear some music from Ernst von Dohnányi later this hour, his American Rhapsody. I'm Vernon Neal. Happy 4th. Yo-Yo Ma, Mark O'Connor, and Edgar Meyer strike the first spark of the morning. Here is Butterflies Day Out.

the unmistakable groove of Yo-Yo Ma alongside Mark O'Connor and Edgar Meyer. That was Butterfly's Day Out. Happy 250th to these United States. The party kicks off this morning with a salute to the armed forces. Here's a medley that brings together the official anthems of our military branches, from the Anchor Calls to the Wild Blue Yonder, from the hills of Montezuma to the shores of Tripoli. It honors the brave folks who serve our nation. Leonard Slatkin leads the St. Louis Symphony Orchestra for Servicemen on Parade.

The St. Louis Symphony Orchestra and Leonard Slatkin. That was a proper salute to our armed forces. Servicemen on parade. French theater legend Jacques Offenbach traveled to Philadelphia in 1876 just to witness America's centennial firsthand. It sounds like the pure scale of the celebration just about knocked him out. It inspired him to write this grand dance piece that you're about to hear on the spot to capture the energy of a young nation. Michel Zverchevsky and the Gulbenkian Orchestra perform the American Eagle Waltz.

The American Eagle Waltz with the Gulbenkian Orchestra. Nelson Rocha was the trumpeter under Michel Sverchevsky. Up next, you'll hear the Lone Star Wind Orchestra get pushed to the absolute limits. Joseph Jenkins' American Overture in a minute.

Joseph Jenkins worked as a simple arranger for the U.S. Army Field Band when he dropped this masterpiece. It quickly became a benchmark for wind ensembles all across the country. Here's why.

The Lone Star Wind Orchestra under Eugene Corcoran. That was Joseph Jenkins' American Overture. 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

The American Rhapsody from Ernst von Dohnányi, performed by the Frankfurt Radio Symphony Orchestra under Alan Francis. Coming up, we honor the courage that makes our freedom a reality. One Czech-born composer risked everything to escape the Nazi occupation of his country to find a new life on our shores. A special tribute to Jaromír Weinberger. In just a minute.

Czech native Jaromír Weinberger fled the Nazi invasion of his homeland and settled permanently in St. Petersburg, Florida. He never realized that back in Europe, after he spent years in isolation once he got to the United States, back in Europe, this specific opera that you're about to hear became a massive hit and a symbol of Czech cultural resilience. Here's Weinberger's Polka and Fugue.

0: some fireworks before the fireworks tonight. The Detroit Symphony Orchestra with the Jubilee from George Chadwick's Symphonic Sketches. I'm Vernon Neal. Happy 4th of July.
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0: Have you ever wondered how a classical masterpiece comes to life? Before Ferdy Groffet captured the scale of the Grand Canyon, he survived as a Los Angeles cab driver and a jazz musician. He spent days on horseback, peering over the rim to gather inspiration. Then used his background as a big band music arranger to paint the scene. That level of mastery is what you're hearing in this legendary American travelogue. You'll hear Ferdy Groffet's Grand Canyon Suite later this hour. I'm Vernon Neal. Happy 4th. Donald Hunsberger and the Eastman Wind Ensemble dropped the needle on a piece of Americana. Here's the 4th of July overture.

I can no longer hear Yankee Doodle without thinking about my 2-year-old listening to the Barney theme song. That was a wake-up call from the Eastman Wind Ensemble, the 4th of July Overture. Way before Scooter Braun and Taylor's Version, before the Napster and Metallica feud, before bitter court battles between artists and record labels over who owns what and who earns what, Frank Meacham published a simple piano tune back in 1885 for some pocket change, completely unaware that it would later transform into a global phenomenon. To say he got ripped off would be an understatement. Here's a recording by the Eastman Wind Ensemble of American Patrol.

Ugh, Yankee Doodle strikes again. That was the American Patrol, Frank Meacham's version, from the East Wind Ensemble under Frederick Fennell.

0: Up next, a massive 36-minute journey through one of the great natural wonders of the American West. Then you get a proper Welcome to New York from Leonard Bernstein.
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0: Every city has its own pulse. We like to take things slow where I'm from. But it seems like out in the Northeast, mid-century Manhattan in particular, there's always been a quicker rhythm to it. Leonard Bernstein turned that rhythm into a theatrical firestorm. Here's America from West Side Story.

The Philip Jones Brass Ensemble with America from Leonard Bernstein's West Side Story. Before the era of stadium rock tours, a solo pianist traveled thousands of miles across the American frontier with a personal grand piano in tow. New Orleans native Louis Moreau Gottschalk became the nation's very first classical superstar. He wrote this specific tribute during the height of the Civil War. Pianist Philip Martin performing Caprice Americaine.

0: Variations on a theme of Chopin by Sergei Rachmaninoff. George Bolet, the pianist, born in Cuba, but he came to the United States at the age of 12 to study at the Curtis Institute in Philadelphia, and in time came to be known as George Bolet, and also as one of the most significant pianists of his generation, especially as an interpreter of music of the great Romantic composers such as Chopin and Rachmaninoff.
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0: 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Toca el conjunto Southwest Chamber Music.

0: A melody by the Mexican composer Gustavo Campa. Daniel Anday is the violinist with the Philharmonic Orchestra of the Americas. The conductor was Alondra de la Parra. You also heard a trio for flute, viola, and harp by the Mexican composer Carlos Chavez, whose music was often reflective of Mexico, his homeland, but he also had other sources of inspiration, including European music and the music of the Impressionists. All of the pieces in that trio were based on music by Claude Debussy. You heard Southwest Chamber Music performing.
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0: I'm Frank Dominguez. Welcome to Concierto, the bilingual classical music program that explores the Hispanic contribution to classical music from performers and composers. Ahora escuchamos música barroca dirigida por el violinista mexicano Miguel de la Fuente. 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

0: The Minneapolis Guitar Quartet, six pieces on Spanish folk songs by Enrique Granados. Like Albéniz en Tárrega, he was one of the Spanish nationalist composers. His music demonstrates the character of the Spanish people and imitates both folk song and gypsy guitar. Although most of his music is written for the piano, it's better known in transcriptions for the guitar, or in this case, for four guitars.
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0: 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Estas son sus piezas de fantasía.

Music by the great Brazilian composer Heitor Villa-Lobos, A Lenda do Caboclo, or The Legend of the Native. That's Yo-Yo Ma cello with the Brazilian guitarists Sergio and Odair Assad. Before that, you heard another great Brazilian musician, cellist Antonio Meneses, with pianist Gerard Vies. They performed the fantasy pieces by Robert Schumann. Antonio Meneses was born in 1957 into a family of musicians. He began his studies on the cello at the age of 10, and in 1982 won the first prize and the gold medal in the International Tchaikovsky Competition in Moscow. In addition to being a soloist, he was also a member of the famous Beaux-Arts Trio. This has been Concierto, classical music by Spanish and Latin American composers and performers. Muchas gracias por escuchar. Hasta la próxima.

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3: I'm a Yankee Doodle Dandy.
2: Maybe this one?
3: Yankee Doodle do or die. A real live nephew of my Uncle Sam. Born on the 4th of July.
2: It is brilliant. James Cagney showing off for many of us, realizing the first time that he really was a song and dance man, a hoofer.
3: Yankee Doodle came to London just to ride the ponies. I am that Yankee.
2: And that number where he makes fun of Franklin Delano Roosevelt. It's probably going to be on today. Watch it. As well as 1776, that's coming up on Saturday Cinema as we mark and celebrate the 4th of July. Believe it or not, this screwball comedy was really some historic facts behind it when they were defending the coast of California during World War II. Here's The March from 1941 by John Williams.

John Williams' music, The March from 1941, a war comedy film. It was directed by Steven Spielberg, written by Robert Zemeckis, who gave us Polar Express and other great movies, and starred Dan Aykroyd, Ned Beatty, John Belushi, Christopher Lee, John Candy, Toshiro Mifune, and Robert Stack, all about, it was the great Los Angeles air raid of 1942, a real event. Saturdays are movie days, and this is the 250th birthday of the United States, and we are sharing in that today with some of the music from the movies that celebrate our country, our accomplishments, our history, and more. So I hope you can stick around today, because hopefully it'll be fun for you. We're going to start off with a movie that has a really good 4th of July scene in it, Music Man. Turn of the century, Americana, River City, Iowa, based on Mason City, Iowa, from composer Meredith Willson, who hailed from Mason City. And in his early musical education included picking out tunes on a piano and a piccolo, and he immortalized turn of the century life in the American heartland. Now, when it came to casting this one, we got some trivia in a couple of these movies, including 1776 later on. But the trivia here is that Jack Warner, also related to 1776 when this comes up, but Warner Brothers was not going to cast Robert Preston, who had been such a success on Broadway as Harold Hill in the film, wanted a bigger Broadway star, just like Jack Warner did with Audrey Hepburn in My Fair Lady when he didn't cast Julie Andrews. And then later on kind of wishes he had, not to diss Audrey Hepburn, but

and you make up a sudden. Once more in a flower garden, she will never get soft, you beg her pardon. Please, sir, once when she isn't looking, you get a squeeze back, that's fancy cooking. Once more for a pep,

It was so much fun. I love watching that movie on the 4th of July, Music Man. And, oops, almost got in there to another tune, which I didn't want to get into at this point. Anyway, no starting over on Shapoopy. You had your say, Buddy Hackett. And in the end, where they're singing 76 trombones, you heard that part where the tuba sticks out? That's, of course, where Buddy Hackett takes his on-screen credit. And that was the neat thing about the closing credits to that, because they showed, you know, everybody walking down behind the band as they were walking down the main street and the back lot at Warner Brothers. Yeah, so that's really interesting. Meredith Willson also came to Robert Preston's assistance there, as did Cary Grant. When Jack Warner wanted to cast Cary Grant, he said, I'm not even going to go see the movie if you do that. Only Robert Preston can do this role. And then Meredith Willson stepped in, and in his contract, he had the final say in casting. So there you go. It was Robert Preston all the way. Saturday Cinema, 250th anniversary of the founding of America. And right here, we're going to take a little look at something that to me just seems like yesterday. I don't know about you, but the moon missions, Apollo 13, Apollo 11, that I think happened in the summer of 1969. And then Apollo 13, directed by Ron Howard, speaking of Music Man, where he plays Winthrop, right? And Tom Hanks, Kevin Bacon, Belle Paxton, Gary Sinise, Ed Harris, and Kathleen Quinlan in the cast. And the music, wow, fabulous music by James Horner. Here's main title and re-entry and splashdown from Apollo 13, one of our space program's finest moments.

0: A great cast in Apollo 13, including Jim Lovell, one of the astronauts on the Apollo 13 mission who appeared at the very end on the aircraft carrier. James Horner's music, the main titles and re-entry and splashdown from Apollo 13.
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3: Hi, I'm Kurt Snook. 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
0: You know, I'm reminded of a lot of things when I get to holidays like this. I bet you are, too, as sort of holidays past the 4th of July from your childhood or something that just has always stuck there in your memory. And I'm hearing from a lot of you now, and I love this. Thank you so much, and thank you for listening and loving movies. And I have to tell you, this whole thing, including my actual job, probably came from, wait till Jeff hears this. My childhood friend, Jeff Kern, who's taught for many years at University of the Arts in Philadelphia, is very active working with Philly Pops. He and his roommate in college at Lebanon Valley College and I used to get together, especially in the summertime when we were doing summer theaters, and do something called Your Finale Hit Parade. They had a big collection of LPs of all kinds of opera and Broadway and Hollywood and all that original cast albums. And we would just play the finales and then do this kind of comedy improv in between. And so a lot of this and what I'm doing today comes straight from Your Finale Hit Parade, which at the time was brought to you by Zob House of Fashion in Palmyra, Pennsylvania. Well, one of the movies we loved and a great finale comes in George M. Cohan's story, Yankee Doodle Dandy, this is often, James Cagney would say, his proudest moment on screen and his favorite movie that he ever made. James Cagney, Joan Leslie, Walter Huston, also in the cast, Jeannie Cagney. That was the actual real-life sister of James Cagney. And from the soundtrack, you're going to hear it because it's mono and it's a little scratchy, but here is the one of the great moments from Yankee Doodle Dandy.

0: kid, that's all the candy. I'm a Yankee Doodle Dandy. I'm glad I am. I'm a real live Yankee Doodle, made my name and fame and boodle, just as Mr. Doodle did by riding on a pony. I love to listen to the Dixie strain. I long to see the girl I left behind me. That ain't a Josh. She's a Yankee, by gosh. Anything about a Yankee, that's awful neat.
1: Little Johnny Jones, the jockey from the USA,
0: will ride the pony Yankee Doodle English Derby Day.
2: Jonesy's broken records every track and every beat.
0: So Yankee Doodle's gonna be the boy they have to beat.
2: Sportsmen of the British out who followed his career have offered Johnny anything to keep him over here.
0: But all the money in the Bank of England couldn't pay enough to keep young Johnny Jones away from old Broadway.
2: If you want to take a trip, the surest of sure things,
0: have your houses mortgaged, hop your watches, pawn your rings,
2: and put it all on Yankee Doodle. Johnny Jones is up.
0: I'm gonna give America the English Derby Cup.
2: He's gonna give America the English Derby Cup.
0: I'm a Yankee Doodle Dandy. Yankee Doodle do or die. A real live nephew of my Uncle Sam, born on the 4th of July. I've got a Yankee Doodle sweetheart. She's my Yankee Doodle joy. Yankee Doodle came to

There they are, going to the post, all in good condition. That's Yankee Doodle on the end. A wonderful position. Look at him rear. He's broken line. He's simply wild to run. Now they're back in line again. There's the starting gun.

0: At the quarter, he's gaining. At the turn now, he's reining his horse.
1: Go, go, go, go, hold it back, let it go.
0: The half mark, he's cruising, but seems to be losing his lead.
1: Hurry up, hurry up, hurry up, you simply have to win.
0: He'll never win, he'll never win. The other nags are closing in. He's gone to third and second place.
2: It looks as though he's down the race.
0: He's got him in a pocket. He can't get in the clear. They're in the stretch. Here they come. He's falling to the rear.
3: He's lost the race, but it's a fright.
0: He'll find a blighter who's to blind and clear the name of little Johnny Jones.
4: Well, that's it, ladies and gentlemen. It's all over. Yankee Doodle let him down. So they'll either pasture him in clover or have him hauling rubbish at London Town.
5: Goodbye, Johnny. We'll have nothing to do with you.
6: You've been dishonest, and we find that you be suspended for throwing a race.
7: I'm a Yankee Doodle Dandy. Yankee Doodle, do or die. Yankee Doodle came to London just to ride the ponies. I am that Yankee Doodle.

Yeah, and then you remember that scene where he's waiting for the signal from the ship that he has been exonerated in cheating in the race. Yankee Doodle Dandy, George M. Cohan's music. And he said his favorite role, he said it many times, James Cagney, as the great George M. Cohan. I'm going to be watching that one today when I go home, along with 1776. That's my movie. Oh, sometimes I watch Mr. Smith Goes to Washington, too. That's a good one. Maybe I'll watch Born Yesterday with Judy Holliday. Oh, I'll just watch them all. Maybe you will, too. This is what they call the national pastime of our country, and many a 4th of July revolves around a baseball game somewhere or other. We used to play softball out in the backfield on my stepfather's family's farm, and that was a lot of fun, those little sort of family baseball games. This is from The Natural from 1984, directed by Barry Levinson. The cast was Robert Redford, Robert Duvall, Glenn Close, Kim Basinger, Wilford Brimley, and Richard Farnsworth, two really terrific character actors there. And the music was done by Randy Newman. Here's Knock the Cover Off the Ball and the end credits from The Natural.

Yeah, you remember that scene from The Natural where he hits it into the lights? That's actually a great effect and a great scene. End credits and Knock the Cover Off the Ball from The Natural, music by Randy Newman, who was leading the studio orchestra. Well, as we celebrate the 4th of July, of course, we're going to think about immigrants and who really built this country and who came here to find freedom. And yeah, a little ironic when you think about who was calling the shots in The Godfather, but there, no pun intended there. The Godfather Part 2, this is the main title, and The Immigrant, music by Nino Rota.

0: Nino wrote his beautiful music for The Godfather Part II, the main title, and The Immigrant. More 4th of July 250 on Saturday Cinema coming up.
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0: This is music from a kind of gritty look at American history a little bit. The American biographical anti-war drama film, Born on the 4th of July, based on the autobiography of Ron Kovich, directed by Oliver Stone, starring Tom Cruise and Kara Sedgwick. Who else is there? Oh, Willem Dafoe's in the cast as well. It's part of a trilogy. John Williams did the music. Here's Born on the 4th of July.

Thomas Hooton was the trumpet soloist, the studio orchestra led by John Williams in his own score, Born on the 4th of July. Well, we wrap up the hour with a film that when it came out, a lot of critics didn't know what to do with it, but it really does celebrate America, Americana, the scenes of America, and it all starts in 1981. The movie starts, there's a young man seated on a bus stop bench. You know now, don't you? Wearing a tan suit, carrying a suitcase, and a feather lands there. Forrest Gump picks it up and starts telling his life story to strangers on a bus bench. Here is a suite from Forrest Gump, music by Alan Silvestri.

0: 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He was leading the studio orchestra. I'm Lynn Worfel. Happy 4th.
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You know what it is, don't you? Got to see it on Broadway, and the movie I really love every year on the 4th of July, I watch 1776. Not just because it has Northwestern University theater alum William Daniels in it, and he and his wife Bonnie, by the way, just celebrated their 75th wedding anniversary. Happy anniversary, Bill and Bonnie. Celebrating the 254th on Saturday Cinema. Stick around.

This is Cincinnati Pops having fun with a lot of George M. Cohan's tune, Star Spangled Spectacular. And you hear all, I love 45 Minutes from Broadway. I was singing that in the kitchen a couple of weeks ago. Couldn't get out of my head. It was an earworm. Anyway, but a lot of them heard in the movie Yankee Doodle Dandy from 1942. And nominated for 8 Academy Awards was Yankee Doodle Dandy. And I love the way it starts. It starts with George M. Cohan, played by James Cagney, coming out of retirement to star as President Roosevelt in the Rodgers and Hart musical, I'd Rather Be Right. And then he's summoned to the White House. He thinks he's in trouble. And instead, he gets the Congressional Gold Medal. I just love the opening of that movie. And then the rest of it is flashback. Hope you get to watch it. Happy 250th to you. I do hope you are doing well. And on Saturday Cinema, we're going to be celebrating mostly the founding fourth with 1776. But first, we're going to celebrate some women who made such a huge difference in American history in the space program and one of my favorite films, Hidden Figures. And it's all about the African-American geniuses, genius mathematicians and computer pioneers, the women who made the Mercury missions possible. Here's the main theme, music by Hans Zimmer and Benjamin Wallfisch.

The main title to Hidden Figures, music by Hans Zimmer, Benjamin Wallfisch, just a terrific movie. Every time it's on, I watch it. I really do, whether there are commercials in it or not. Of course, I've recorded it, but I still watch it. That's just how I am with movies. Hope you are doing well on this 4th of July. I am Lynn Werfel, and we are celebrating the rest of the hour with a fabulous musical that was on Broadway and then was made into a movie in 1972. It's 1776, directed by Peter H. Hunt. It was written by Peter Stone. And yeah, it premiered on Broadway in 1969. Music and lyrics by Sherman Edwards, set in Philadelphia in the summer of 1776. Although it's a fictional account of the events leading up to the signing of the Declaration of Independence. Some of it is based in fact. A lot of it's based in fact, and some of the dialogue actually based on some correspondence from the members of the Continental Congress, the Second Continental Congress. Anyway, it stars a wonderful cast. William Daniels, who also was not a big star at the time, but Jack Warner cast him because he had learned his lesson not casting Julie Andrews as Eliza Doolittle. And so he said, oh, I'm just going to take mostly the Broadway cast. And he did indeed, with a couple of changes. Martha Jefferson was played by Betty Buckley on Broadway and was played by Blythe Danner in the movie, as you might remember. We are going to be listening to the Broadway cast. You know why? You can't find the soundtrack to the movie. It was a limited release. It was on LP, and it's very, very, very, very, very difficult to find. Anyway, it's almost the same cast, so here we go. It starts off with the overture and then Sit Down, John, which I absolutely love, and you meet all the members of the Continental Congress, including William Daniels as John Adams, Howard Da Silva as Ben Franklin. Must put in at this juncture, because I got it wrong the last time. I heard from my friend Jeff and a couple other astute listeners saying, you know, Howard Da Silva didn't do his own singing in this recording. He also was in the Broadway play, which is true. He had had a heart attack and could not make the recording session, so Rex Everhart filled in for him, but sounds just like him. Ken Howard in the movie, Donald Madden, and more. Anyhow, the little medley we have here to start is the overture, everybody and their feelings toward John Adams, and then John Adams' feeling toward the Continental Congress.

By God, I have had this Congress. For 10 years, King George and his Parliament have gulled, cullied, and diddled these colonies, and still this Congress refuses to grant any of my proposals on independence, even so much as the courtesy of open debate. Good God, what in hell are they waiting for?

0: consider yourselves fortunate that you have John Adams to abuse? 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
1: John, you're a boy.

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I do believe you've laid a curse.

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0: Madam, what else is new? 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
1: No, John, I have not.
0: Why have you not?
1: John, I'm afraid we have a more urgent problem.
0: More urgent, madam?
1: There's one thing every...

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1: Pins.
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1: Pins.
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1: Pins.
0: Peter.
1: Pins.
0: Peter.
1: Pins.
0: Peter.
1: Pins.
0: Peter.
1: Pins.
0: Done, madam. 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
1: Done, John. 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
0: Oh, as soon as I'm able.
1: Don't stop writing. It's all I have.
0: Every day, my dearest friend.

0: Which, of course, he does not. William Daniels and Virginia Vestoff recreating their Broadway roles. This actually is the Broadway original cast album we're listening to because the soundtrack from the movie is so hard to find, almost impossible. And they certainly don't have it on disc, and it's not available as downloads either, I found out. So there you go. But anyway, Piddle Twiddle and Resolve. And Sit Down, John, the opening of Sherman Edwards' one and only musical that is 1776. We continue with the rest of American History class in just a moment.
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0: I really love this musical. I hope this one plays because I played it by mistake there a little while ago. Ah, live radio. So we continue. Now you know that John Adams, played by William Daniels, is really miffed at Congress. Everybody's arguing. There's a lot of infighting. You know, I'm not going to make any comment there, but, you know. And then finally, Richard Henry Lee of Virginia steps in. Benjamin Franklin loves to hang around with Adams. He's one of the few friends that Adams has, mainly due to their shared vision of independence. But they suggest that somebody other than John Adams should propose the independence resolution. So Richard Henry Lee of the Lees of Old Virginia agrees, and he rides home to get authorization. It's a wonderful bit in the movie. And by the way, if you recognize the fountain that's in there, it actually was used, the fountain that they ride around in when he's singing the Lees of Old Virginia, that is in Friends, the TV show. Yeah, it is. That's all I got to say. Anyway, the Lees of Old Virginia, and then we're going to hear But Mr. Adams as they try to figure out who is going to write the Declaration.
4: My name is Richard Henry Lee.

0: Okay, I have to come in here just a little bit before we get to But Mr. Adams to tell you about Ronald Holgate, which I meant to do at the outset, but playing Richard Henry Lee. Born in South Dakota, he won the Tony Award for playing this part on Broadway, and then he reprised the role in the film, 1776. And he, like William Daniels, I have to mention this, it's my alma mater, went to Northwestern University where he studied with the great, venerable Alvina Krauss. But while he was there, he was discovered by Boris Godofsky and went to study opera at Tanglewood and the New England Conservatory. He won second prize in the Metropolitan Opera National Council auditions and went on to tour. Yeah, with the opera company. He also originated the role of Miles Gloriosus in A Funny Thing Happened on the Way to the Forum, if you recognize that voice. Right. Now, here is John Adams trying to talk some of his buddies in the Continental Congress to who should write the Declaration. Yeah, well, you'll figure it out.
1: Gentlemen, let's get on with it. Which of us will write our Declaration of Independence?

one of the funny scenes in 1776. There are several, but he plays the violin where Martha Jefferson is explaining to John Adams and Benjamin Franklin what the best qualities of Thomas Jefferson happened to be in her mind anyway. This is a very emotional part now in the musical in 1776, and there are a lot of them. There's a part where Benjamin Franklin finds out his son, the governor of New Jersey, has been arrested and kidnapped, where New York is now under siege as they are moving on Washington, and the British troops are actually pretty much at the door of the Continental Congress itself in Philadelphia. And throughout the play, a young courier has been coming in and out, played by Stephen Nathan in the movie, bringing missives from the front from General Washington that are read to the Congress. And in this particular scene, he comes in and is talking to Andrew McNair, the guy who is played by William Duell in the movie, who's a wonderful actor. William Duell, who always is kind of the clerk of the court anyway. And he talks about how two of his friends have been killed. And this was at the height of Vietnam. So this kind of had a double-edged sword when you heard it. Here's Mama Look Sharp.

Mama Look Sharp from 1776, The Courier, and the character of Andrew McNair singing that one in the very darkened signing room of Independence Hall. Right. Well, here is the number that was initially kind of cut from the musical because Richard Nixon didn't like it. Yep. The attempt to comply with Nixon's demands in the play had been rebuffed in New York, and he didn't care about that so much. But he was friends with Jack Warner, was Nixon, and he wanted not only the song taken out, he wanted the original negative of the song shredded, but the film's editor kept it in storage unaltered, and it was put back in the film. And Warner did regret actually pulling it because Nixon didn't like the portrayal of conservatives in the Continental Congress. You be the judge.

0: Mr. Hancock. You're a man of property, one of us. Why don't you join us in our minuet? Why do you persist on dancing with Mr. Adams? Good Lord, sir, you don't even like him.
1: That is true. He annoys me quite a lot. But still, I'd rather trot to Mr. Adams' new gavotte.
0: But why, sir? For personal glory, for a place in history? Be careful, sir. History will brand Mr. Adams and his followers as traitors.
1: Traitors, Mr. Dickinson? To what? The British crown or the British half-crown? Fortunately, there are not enough men of property in America to dictate policy.
0: Perhaps not. But don't forget that most men with nothing would rather protect the possibility of becoming rich than face the reality of being poor. And that is why they were...

0: as you can see, the song still exists, and it's back in the movie Cool, Cool, Considerate Men, and that's from 1776.
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0: Just before the Declaration can be signed, there is the big infighting about the clause on slavery that eventually in the Declaration, according to the movie 1776, is taken out. And the Southern colonies make their point in this, molasses to rum. It's directly aimed at John Adams and the New Englanders.
5: Of a profitable pound in molasses and rum and slaves. Who sail the ships out of Guinea laden with Bibles and slaves? 'Tis Boston can boast to the West Indies coast. Jamaica, we brung what he craves. Antigua, Barbados. And slaves! Gentlemen, you mustn't think our northern friends merely see our black slaves as figures on a ledger. Oh, no, sir. They see them as figures on the block. Watch the faces at the auctions, gentlemen. White faces on African wharves. Put them in the ships. Cram them in the ships.

people, look at the faces in the crowd, gentlemen. 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

0: Boston, laden with gold, see it gleam. 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Hail slavery, the New England dream. Mr. Adams, I give you a toast. Hail Boston! Hail Charleston! Who stinketh the most?
1: John Cullum replaced the original Rutledge on Broadway, doing Molasses to Bibles to Rum. Okay, well, for the finale now, that's just brilliant when John Adams is just about ready to give up to the end with the signing of the Declaration of Independence. These are my favorite numbers from this musical.
2: Is anybody there? Does anybody care?

0: Does anybody see what I see?
1: Mr. Secretary, is the declaration ready to be signed?
2: It is.
1: Very well. Call the roll.
2: New Hampshire, Dr. Josiah Bartlett. Massachusetts, Mr. John Adams. Rhode Island, Mr. Stephen Hopkins. Connecticut, Mr. Roger Sherman. New York, Mr. Lewis Morris. New Jersey, the Reverend Jonathan Witherspoon. Pennsylvania, Dr. Benjamin Franklin. Delaware, Mr. Caesar Rodney. Maryland, Mr. Samuel Chase. Virginia, Mr. Thomas Jefferson. North Carolina, Mr. Joseph Hughes. South Carolina, Mr. Edward Bradley. Georgia, Dr. Lyman.
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0: 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Today, IPR Classical's broadcast showcases Iowa's largest event of the year, the Des Moines Symphony's 2025 Yankee Doodle Pops Concert. Imagine yourself joining a crowd of over 100,000 audience members scattered across the west lawn of the Iowa State Capitol on a beautiful but steamy July 3rd night. Excitement was in the air for the DMSO's 31st annual Yankee Doodle Pops Concert, kicking off their 88th season. I'm IPR's Jacqueline Hallbloom. Joining the DMSO on a rock star-sized stage will be the amazing Emmy Award-winning Matthew Johnson. Mr. Johnson, along with the 80 professional DMSO musicians, shined on today's program, all under the direction of Maestro Joseph Junta. Today's program features a parade of American favorites. This year's Yankee Doodle Pops showcases a trio of showstoppers by John Williams, including Hymn to the Fallen. Matthew Johnson joins the DMSO to perform an amazing assortment of soul and R&B hits. The Des Moines Symphony's Yankee Doodle Pops concert always includes the time-honored national anthem and the moving Armed Forces salute. The Iowa National Guard collaborates with the DMSO to add a bit of spice and create a spectacular ending on Tchaikovsky's 1812 overture. The 2025 Yankee Doodle Pops concert also included KCCI8's evening news anchor, Stacy Horst. Ms. Horst served as narrator for the Armed Forces salute. The 2025 Yankee Doodle Pops concert commemorated Iowa Public Radio's 22nd year of broadcasting the Des Moines Symphony's Yankee Doodle Pops concerts on IPR Classical. During the 2025 Yankee Doodle Pops concert, the DMSO integrated the Feeding America 100 Million Meals Challenge. 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IPR Classical's Performance Iowa Symphonies of Iowa is proud to broadcast the Des Moines Symphony's 31st annual outdoor Yankee Doodle Pops concert. Maestro Joseph Junta launched the concert with a Liberty Fanfare by Williams and Sousa's Hands Across the Sea March. The concert starts with the orchestra, joined by the symphony's 13th annual O Say Can You Sing contest winner, Michael Howland. He had challenged himself with the daunting aspiration of singing the anthem in all 50 states. The 2025 Yankee Doodle Pops performance of the Star-Spangled Banner fulfilled his goal of singing the national anthem in all 50 states. The Des Moines Symphony, along with Michael Howland under Maestro Junta, opened today's concert with the performance of America's national anthem.
1: Oh, say can you see by the dawn's early

bright stars through the perilous night. O'er the ramparts we

Thank you very much, ladies and gentlemen. Good evening. This is your Des Moines Symphony. Let's hear it for them. Tonight is the 31st annual Yankee Doodle Pops, and we are so pleased to have you here to celebrate the independence of our great nation on the lawn of our beautiful state capitol. Turn around and look at that place. Look at that, how gorgeous that is. Yeah, it's really beautiful. Thank you for making this Iowa's largest single-day concert event and one of Iowa's favorite Independence Day celebrations. Tonight's program continues with Rolling River, which is composed by the American composer Peter Boyer, a living American composer. He was commissioned to honor the enduring spirit of the American communities. This stirring work is inspired by the beloved folk song, Shenandoah. Boyer's orchestration blends sweeping melodies and very rich, full harmonies, and it evokes both the beauty of the American landscape and the resilience of its people. Ladies and gentlemen, please enjoy Rolling River.

The Des Moines Symphony, under the direction of Maestro Junta. The orchestra performed Rolling River by Peter Boyer. This is Iowa Public Radio Classical's Performance Iowa Symphonies of Iowa, presenting the DMSO's 2025 Yankee Doodle Pops Concert. Matthew Johnson was today's incredible guest performer. A multi-talented singer, dancer, actor, and vocal arranger, Mr. Johnson has performed with an array of luminaries, including John Legend, Farrell, and Stevie Wonder. With the aid of his mentor, Debbie Allen, he honed his musical theater talents at the Alvin Ailey American Dance Center. He has performed at the Emmy and Billboard ceremonies, as well as created arrangements for the Grammy Awards. His career has had him performing with superstar Kelly Clarkson, Sam Smith, Ariana Grande, and Jennifer Hudson, to name a few. Matthew Johnson takes the stage with the Des Moines Symphony under the direction of Maestro Junta to perform some of his favorite hits.

Thank you so much. Oh, man. Des Moines, you are absolutely beautiful. It's so crazy, the view from up here. I'm so honored to be here with you tonight to celebrate this amazing country that we live in. And also, absolutely, and the unforgettable music that it makes. Yeah. It truly is something incredible. That first song, I mean, of course, if you don't know, it's by the great Stevie Wonder, who actually made my dream come true one day when he walked through the front doors of my dad's church. He took the time to spend some time with me, and he actually bought me my first microphone. And I just grew up thinking that he was a superhero because I remember that we played Thumb Wars that day, and y'all, he beat me. I couldn't believe it. So this next song, we're going to celebrate another musical giant, the great Nina Simone. Come on this journey with me.

Thank you so much for having me. This is an incredible orchestra. It always feels like home when I come here. And that's not always the case. You know, you come to a new city and you're like, oh my gosh, I'm in a new place that I've never been. But I always feel so at home here. This next song that I want to do for you is another classic that I know you'll recognize. Every country has its chapters, you know? I have spent some time living outside of the country and inside of the country my whole life. And I will tell you that we have so much to be grateful for living here. We do. There's no mistake about it. But I'd like to do this next song for you. It just talks about a little bit of our history.

Thank you so much. All right, so this next song is going back to a time in music where it was okay to just go to a nightclub and ask a beautiful girl to dance, where they made music that just made you want to be in the sun. I can remember being in the back seat of my father's car and just hearing him play this song. So we're going to go back to this time with Lionel Richie, if you know who that artist is. Put your hands together.

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Life is good, wild and sweet. Let the music play on. 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

0: 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You guys are amazing.
1: The Des Moines Symphony, under the direction of Maestro Junta. They perform Lionel Richie's All Night Long with the DMSO's guest superstar, William Johnson. This is Iowa Public Radio Classical's Performance Iowa Symphonies of Iowa, presenting the DMSO's 2025 Yankee Doodle Pops Concert. Today's broadcast was recorded live from the West Lawn of the Iowa State Capitol Building in Des Moines. Every year, the DMSO's Yankee Doodle Pops Concert traditionally presents an extraordinary work that pays tribute to six of the U.S. military branches that serve our country. This patriotic gem, the Armed Forces Salute, invites veterans or those in active duty to stand and receive recognition when their U.S. military theme song plays. Joining the Des Moines Symphony next on their Yankee Doodle Pops 2025 concert was KCCI8's news anchor Stacy Horst. Ms. Horst headed to the stage for her special narration on the Des Moines Symphony's performance of the Armed Forces Salute.

0: Wonderful. And now, would all veterans and all currently wearing the cloth of our country please stand once again and be recognized? Thank you for your service.
1: The Des Moines Symphony under Maestro Junta, playing their time-honored presentation, the Armed Forces Salute, on the DMSO's patriotic 2025 Yankee Doodle Pops concert. KCCI8's Stacy Horst served as guest narrator. This is Iowa Public Radio Classical's Performance Iowa Symphonies of Iowa, presenting the DMSO's 2025 Yankee Doodle Pops program. Next, the DMSO performed two works by America's legendary film composer, John Williams. The second work was called Midway March. Williams composed it for the film Midway. It paid tribute to the courageous and critical World War II Pacific Theater battle involving the U.S. Navy and the Imperial Japanese Navy. First, the Des Moines Symphony presented the poignant Hymn to the Fallen, from the film score to Saving Private Ryan by John Williams. Williams dedicated his work to all those soldiers who perished during the World War II invasion of Normandy on June 6, 1944.

Thank you very much, ladies and gentlemen. That was the Midway March, composed by the iconic American composer John Williams. And in John's words, he said that the inspiration for this music came from his childhood, when he and his father attended many, many band concerts, and especially those that were conducted by the late, great John Philip Sousa himself. He wanted to write an orchestral march, and that one would have sort of an American spirit with a little bit of jazz in it, a nautical swagger, and that's exactly what he wrote. And now, without further ado, please welcome back my friend Matthew Johnson to the stage.

0: Thank you so much.
1: Al Green was a Georgia boy just like me. Oh man, it's been such an incredible feeling being up here with you, celebrating music tonight, and this view is amazing. Oh man, we're gonna keep it rolling. This next song, I wanna dedicate, it's a dear one to my heart. I think about my father, teachers in my life, volunteers. I wanna dedicate this to anyone who's given up their resources to sow into the next generation, who's just had the heart to serve. I could have never dreamed to accomplish what I have in my life if it weren't for those who supported me in that way. So thank you so much for those in this community who do that. Yeah, it was so crazy. I did the Oscars this year. I got a chance to perform with Ariana Grande and with Cynthia Erivo. And it was just like, wow, I can't believe that this is my life. And I owe it all to those who had the heart to give. So this song's for you.

All right. Thank you for giving me a second to breathe. It's such a heartfelt feeling to receive something that you could never give back to someone else. This next song I want to do for you is I actually grew up hearing Whitney Houston sing this song, but it's a song that just stands the test of time when we think about our country, and I guess most famously by the one and only great Ray Charles. So this is a song that I just want to dedicate to you from my heart, and just a prayer for our country and for your families and for whatever chapter you are in your life, that we will be the best that we could ever imagine that we could be in this year. God bless you.

0: Thank you so much.
1: Matthew Johnson, ladies and gentlemen, let's hear it for him. Come on.
2: And your own Des Moines Symphony Orchestra. Let's hear it for them.
0: That's amazing.
2: Thank you so much. God bless you.
1: When you have friends like that in the music business, it makes it all worthwhile. And he loves Des Moines, he loves Iowa, and let's hear it for him again. Matthew Johnson, ladies and gentlemen. Now this 4th of July, orchestras all across our country, as they do every single year, are performing Tchaikovsky's 1812 Overture. Now Tchaikovsky could not have imagined this piece being played at every American patriotic holiday in all his wildest imagination. It was written, of course, to commemorate Russia's defense of Moscow against Napoleon's invading army. And it would have become synonymous with American patriotic holidays, including today, or tomorrow, the 4th of July. But it's easy to see how we got here, ladies and gentlemen. The powerful cannon blasts provided by our wonderful Iowa National Guard. Let's hear it for them. The ringing chimes and the blazing brass also echo the American Revolution, symbolizing victory over oppression and the universal freedoms that people have fought for around the world and which we enjoy and celebrate in America on the 4th of July. So now, enjoy this triumphant music. Be inspired by Tchaikovsky and later, Sousa Stars and Stripes Forever. 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Remember our founders and the men and women who have worn the cloth of our country and who are serving our great country today. And before we begin our grand finale, remember that next year, we'll be here with a very special celebration as our country turns 250 years old. On behalf of your Des Moines Symphony, have a wonderful, safe, and inspiring Independence Day.

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Today's presentation featured the Des Moines Symphony's 31st annual Yankee Doodle Pops concert. IPR Classical's program was performed and recorded on July 3rd of 2025 at the Iowa State Capitol grounds. The DMSO's Yankee Doodle Pops 2025 program was a production of IPR's Performance Iowa Symphonies of Iowa on Iowa Public Radio Classical. DMSO program thanks goes to the DMSO's Maestro Junta, Cal Whip, Angela Schwartz, and Rod Henze. The DMSO's guest star was Matthew Johnson. The DMSO's Osei Can You Sing contest winner was Michael Howland. Today's concert also featured KCCI's news anchor Stacy Horst as narrator on the Armed Forces Salute. 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Rod Henze was the DMSO's mix engineer for the concert, with assistance on stage from engineers Will Pyle and Jamie Stepp. Jake Ewalt was the recording engineer. 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Operations thanks goes to IPR's Jason Burns, Sean McLean, Steve Cooper, and Zoe Goebel. 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
2: For the Independence Day holiday weekend, as we're celebrating America 250, you'll hear some of the greatest hits of the Baroque, played by performing ensembles across the U.S. The Cleveland Baroque Orchestra, Apollo's Fire,

Well, there's another one I remember playing the clarinet part in high school. National Emblem March by Bagley, performed by the U.S. Air Force Band in Blue. This is music from British composer Peter Hope, who picked three of his favorite American tunes, put them together in three American sketches.

0: from British composer Peter Hope. Three American sketches, tunes he selected. The Royal Ballet Sinfonia played that, and they were led by Gavin Sutherland. 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

This is The Sound of Summer by An American River. Although even though Antonin Dvorak really insisted that America had to find her own musical voice, whenever he tried to show us the way with something American, it still sounded a little bit like his home. But this summer he was in Spillville, Iowa. His children were here from Bohemia. His wife was here. And he had a big sabbatical from the job he took at a conservatory in New York. And he wrote, "Thank goodness I composed this piece of music and it went quickly. I am happy." And you can hear it, the string quartet, The American, coming up later this hour. This is music by William Grant Still from his suite for violin and piano, African Dancer.

Violinist Rachel Barton Pine and the pianist Matthew Hagel, the African Dancer, just one of the movements from William Grant Still's Suite for Violin and Piano. We have some great American music coming up for the fourth, so I hope you can stick around. There's music by George M. Cohan, George Gershwin, and I think those are the only Georges in the hour. Happy 4th of July to you. Happy 250th, and I hope you are well. I'm Lynn Warfel. This is a piece of music that George Gershwin wrote for UCLA. Yeah, when I first moved to LA back in the 1970s, right after graduating from college, I lived in Westwood, which was the home of UCLA, basically a lovely area to live. And Westwood Village was so lively that I was really sad when some friends of mine in LA said, you know, the village just isn't there anymore. It's just not what it used to be. But boy, it was like a little college town. It was really, really brilliant. Anyway, in 1936, UCLA students were looking for a new rally tune. So they turned to George and Ira Gershwin, who were in Beverly Hills at the time, working on the Fred Astaire movie, Shall We Dance, right? So the Gershwins made a gift of this song to UCLA. Ira Gershwin revised the lyrics and called the new version Strike Up the Band for UCLA. Yeah, so they kind of gifted it to them, but it's appeared many places, including in the 1940 film starring Judy Garland and Mickey Rooney. Here's the overture, Strike Up the Band.

The overture to Strike Up the Band, and the Gershwins did indeed give Strike Up the Band as a march to UCLA, but the whole thing was written some years earlier, before 1936, in 1927, for the musical Strike Up the Band that is not the same as the 1940 film, but it's part of a satire on war and all that kind of stuff. So that's what that musical was all about, Strike Up the Band, the overture, including all those tunes from the show by George Gershwin. Well, another American theater great, just a few years before the Gershwins, George M. Cohan. This is a medley of his songs. I'm sure you'll be able to sing along with a lot of them.

0: a medley of songs by the great George M. Cohan with the Houston Symphony Orchestra led by Sergio Comisiona.
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0: Music by Antonin Dvorak, who was over here for quite an extended stay when he had taken over the directorship of the now defunct but then brand new New York Conservatory of Music. And he traveled around a lot, considering even the late 19th century getting around was not all that easy and took a great deal of time. When he was on sabbatical, he went to the Southeast. He traveled in the Midwest extensively, staying for a long time in Spillville, Iowa, where he was kind of ensconced there for a while, long enough for his family to come over from Bohemia, which they did. And he worked on his New World Symphony and his American String Quintet and Quartet. He said the whole thing went very quickly and he was very happy. And they were fishing on the river in Spillville and it was a great summer. Here's the String Quartet number 12, The American by Dvorak with the Cleveland Quartet.

0: The Cleveland Quartet playing Antonín Dvořák's idea of what American music should sound like, the String Quartet number 12, The American. 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
2: Hi, I'm Kurt Snook. Hope you'll join me for the choral tradition this Sunday morning at 7 and Sunday evening at 7. On this 4th of July weekend, we have music from the United States, well, from the colonies in 1770 to about the 1890s in the United States. 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
0: I do hope you're enjoying your 4th of July so far. This is some music by American composer Ron Nelson. He wrote it in 1952, Savannah River Holiday. It was originally called Savannah River Payday, based on a short story, but was renamed to avoid copyright issues. Had its premiere over NBC Radio in 1953 on March 16th, written as an orchestral overture. And then in 1973, Nelson transcribed the work for wind band. Here's the Boston Pops, Keith Lockhart, Savannah River Holiday.

0: Music by Ron Nelson, American composer, perhaps his best-known work, Savannah River Holiday, the Boston Pops led by Keith Lockhart. Conductor Leonard Slatkin described Nelson as a quintessential American composer, very, very original. For a long time, he was on faculty at Brown University in Providence, Rhode Island. Hope you enjoyed that. I'm Lynn Worfel.
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4: His name may not go down as one of the greatest composers of all time, but Hershey Kay was a crackerjack arranger and orchestrator in 20th century America. And his magic with music caught the collective imagination of people all across the country. Back in the 1950s, choreographer George Balanchine wanted something special and especially American for his New York City ballet. He commissioned Hershey Kay to write a score based on tunes by the immortal John Philip Sousa. The result? Stars and Stripes. I'm Mindy Rantner. We'll fly the flag on this Independence Day. And what could be more American than music by Leroy Anderson?

Catherine Moore played trumpet in a Trumpeter's Lullaby, and Alistair Malloy, the typewriter, in The Typewriter, two tunes by Leroy Anderson. I'm Mindy Rantner. It's great to have your company on this 4th of July. And it's all American music, including a score that Hershey Kay put together based on tunes by John Philip Sousa. We have some music for a documentary film that was composed by Virgil Thompson, and Jerome Maross writing for the silver screen later in the hour. Here's Arthur Fiedler with the RCA Victor Symphony at Robert Shaw Chorale.

Arthur Fiedler with the RCA Victor Symphony Orchestra, and Robert Shaw Carell in America, also known as My Country, Tis of Thee. Arthur Fiedler is so well known for having conducted the Boston Pops for decades, so he's still on the podium, only one in Boston this time, with music by Hershey Kay based on tunes by John Philip Sousa. This is the ballet score for Stars and Stripes.

0: Imagine trying to make a ballet score out of a bunch of marches. Hershey K. did it with music originally by John Philip Sousa, the ballet Stars and Stripes, dedicated to the memory of one of New York City's most colorful and imaginative mayors, and first staged during the New York City Ballet's 1957-58 winter season at City Center, this being before the days of the New York State Theater at Lincoln Center. So we heard Arthur Fiedler conducting the Boston Pops.
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3: Hi, I'm Kurt Snook. Hope you'll join me for the choral tradition this Sunday morning at 7 and Sunday evening at 7. On this 4th of July weekend, we have music from the United States, well, from the colonies in 1770 to about the 1890s in the United States. 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
0: A suite by Virgil Thompson, composed for a documentary film called The Plow That Broke the Plains.

0: music dating back to the 1930s. Virgil Thompson writing a score. Actually, he wrote for two documentaries that were produced by the Department of Agriculture. That was The Plow That Broke the Plains, Sir Neville Mariner conducting the Los Angeles Chamber Orchestra.
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3: 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On this 4th of July weekend, we have music from the United States, well, from the colonies in 1770 to about the 1890s in the United States. 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

0: 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Music by Jerome Ross. Eric Kunzel conducted the Cincinnati Pops.
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I am a child of the TV age. And I'm talking about a period of time when television was all in black and white, and often there'd be test pattern and tone on the screen rather than programming. But one of the things I remember, although it wasn't from its first iteration, but a series of rebroadcasts that took place when I was old enough to appreciate them, of a series of documentaries made for TV called Victory at Sea. And the music, well, I just love the music, especially this. I'm Mindy Ratner. Happy Independence Day. And this is music by an American composer of our time. He is Rick Sowash, and this is from his Piano Trio No. 1.

Spring from the Piano Trio No. 1 by Rick Sowash. We heard the Mirror Court Trio. It's always nice to have company for classical music. I'm Mindy Rantner. I'm glad we could get together on this Independence Day, and we're celebrating on your classical discoveries with Americana and music by American composers, William Grant still being among them. His Symphony No. 1 coming up in less than 10 minutes. Leontine Price sings for us. And a suite of music that Richard Rodgers composed for the documentary series Victory at Sea, all about the Second World War, and there's some pretty exciting music in there coming up this hour. John Philip Sousa could write music that got your heart beating a little faster. Here's Keith Bryan with the Royal Artillery Band.

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0: Chantal Doherty and the Detroit Symphony Orchestra with Aaron Copland's Fanfare for the Common Man, powerful music written during the Second World War and later used again by the composer in his Third Symphony.
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3: Whether it be the Star-Spangled Banner or a colonial-era minuet, a Yankee Doodle March, or the Stars and Stripes Forever, 3 centuries of American composers and organ builders contribute to our celebration of the 250th anniversary of these United States. We're showing the American way this week on Pipe Dreams from American Public Media. I'm Michael Barone. 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
0: The year was 1930, and William Grant still set himself to the task of composing his first symphony, known as Afro-American. It's also the first symphony by an African-American to be performed for an American audience by a leading orchestra. The premiere took place in 1931. At the hands of the Rochester Philharmonic. Paul Freeman conducts the Chicago Sinfonietta in this recording.

The Symphony No. 1 by William Grant Still, called Afro-American, as we celebrate the 250th anniversary of American independence. Paul Freeman conducted the Chicago Sinfonietta on your classical discoveries.

0: the immortal Leontine Price, backed up by an unidentified ensemble of singers and instrumentalists, all conducted by Leonard Depar in the spiritual Deep River.
1: 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And since it is 4th of July weekend, lively musical fireworks. 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
0: Richard Rodgers, whose name is synonymous with music for Broadway and films, wrote the score for a series of documentaries on the Second World War called Victory at Sea.

a suite from the score that Richard Rodgers composed for the documentary series on NBC decades ago called Victory at Sea. Sergiu Comisiona and the Houston Symphony.

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Irishman Victor Herbert came to the United States as an immigrant. Well, actually, he came for a gig along with his wife. She was an opera singer. He was a very fine cellist and wound up playing in the pit orchestra at the Metropolitan Opera. Still, he had time to write music, and right he did. One of his most charming, if silly, works is an operetta called The Red Mill. I'm Mindy Ratner. We'll hear selections on your classical discoveries. The Fantaisie Negra No. 4 by Florence Price.

Pianist Laura Downs playing the Fantasie Negre No. 4 by Florence Price. I'm Mindy Rantner. It's great to have your company for classical music on this Saturday. It's the 4th of July, Independence Day, a happy and meaningful Independence Day to you. And we are celebrating on your classical discoveries with music by American composers, some American by birth, others by adoption. George Gershwin's Rhapsody in Blue on the way this hour. Music, too, by Victor Herbert, Scott Joplin, and plenty more. So I hope you'll spend the hour with me as we enjoy music on America's 250th birthday. John Williams and the Boston Pops with this by John Philip Sousa.

A march by John Philip Sousa called Washington Post. John Williams conducted the Boston Pops Orchestra. Benjamin Carr was born in London. He traveled to the colonies. Actually, the early United States, first to Philadelphia, then to New York. And he liked Philly so much that he decided to settle in there, which he did. And that is where he composed this Federal Overture.

0: You could call it Benjamin Carr's meditation on Yankee Doodle, although there were some other familiar tunes from 1794, which is when Benjamin Carr wrote that Federal Overture. We heard La Marseillaise in there as well, the French Revolution having already taken place. Patrick Gallois conducted Sinfonia Finlandia Jyväskylä.
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3: Whether it be the Star-Spangled Banner or a colonial-era minuet, a Yankee Doodle March, or the Stars and Stripes Forever, three centuries of American composers and organ builders contribute to our celebration of the 250th anniversary of these United States. We're showing the American way this week on Pipe Dreams from American Public Media. I'm Michael Barone. 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
0: We are celebrating America on your classical discoveries. And this next is a piece of music that's not quite 100 years old, but we're closing in on the centenary of Basin Street Blues. It was written in 1928 by Spencer Williams and recorded that same year by Louis Armstrong. Here's the Canadian Brass.

A little extra sizzle from our neighbors to the north, the Canadian Brass. Their recording of Spencer Williams' immortal Basin Street Blues. And speaking of blues, we have some sizzle as Andre Previn conducts the Pittsburgh Symphony Orchestra from the piano. This is George Gershwin's Rhapsody in Blue.

0: He could do it all, and did. Pianist and conductor Andre Previn with the Pittsburgh Symphony Orchestra in George Gershwin's Rhapsody in Blue. Some music for the stage from an earlier time coming up on Your Classical Discoveries.
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2: Whether it be the Star-Spangled Banner or a colonial-era minuet, a Yankee Doodle March, or the Stars and Stripes Forever, three centuries of American composers and organ builders contribute to our celebration of the 250th anniversary of these United States. We're showing the American way this week on Pipe Dreams from American Public Media. I'm Michael Barone. 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
0: Victor Herbert made New York his home and became much more than a pit orchestra player. He was a cellist. He became the toast of the town when it came to writing music for the stage, including The Red Mill, Donald Hunsberger, and the Eastman Dryden Orchestra, with some selections from that score.

Selections from The Red Mill by Victor Herbert, which debuted on Broadway in 1906, ran for 274 performances. It was revived 39 years later and had a run twice that long. We heard the Eastman Dryden Orchestra, conducted by Donald Hunsberger. And pianist William Albright takes the stage with this by Scott Joplin.

0: William Albright at the keyboard with music by Scott Joplin, that rag called The Entertainer.
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It's music by a man who loved to fly. He was James Horner, and his life ended, well, he was doing what he loved best, other than writing spectacular music for the silver screen. I'm Mindy Rantner, James Horner's Kitty Hawk, and more on America's 250th on Your Classical Discoveries. I say Wynton Marsalis, and you say, well, trumpeter, jazz man, although he does play classical as well, and he's a composer, too. Some of his music was written for his wife, violinist Nicola Benedetti. This is from the Fiddle Dance Suite for Solo Violin.

Nicola's Strathspey by Wynton Marsalis, played by Nicola Benedetti. It's always nice to have your company for classical music. And here we are together on this Independence Day, the 250th anniversary of the Declaration of Independence. I'm Mindy Rantner. We are celebrating with music by American composers, some really well-known, others maybe not so much. Leonard Bernstein, certainly one of the most noteworthy American composers ever. We'll hear the symphonic dances from West Side Story and a movement from a serenade by the lesser-known Arthur Byrd. Eugene Corcoran at the North Texas Chamber Players offer up a movement from his serenade. And if you're a movie lover, then I have just the thing, a score by James Horner later on in the hour. Louis Morrow Gottschalk was, I suppose, equally famous as a pianist and composer. Eric Kunzel conducts the Cincinnati Pops Orchestra in Gottschalk's Cakewalk Suite.

0: The Cakewalk Suite. Music by Louis Moreau Gottschalk. We heard a little bambula, we heard the banjo, we heard some other things as well. That suite was actually fashioned in 1951 by Hershey Kay, commissioned by the New York City Ballet. Eric Kunzel conducted the Cincinnati Pops.
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3: Hi, I'm Kurt Snook. 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On this 4th of July weekend, we have music from the United States, well, from the colonies in 1770 to about the 1890s in the United States. 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
0: When I think West Side Story, I think of the film that came out in 1961, but West Side Story had its origins on Broadway in 1957, and in 1960, Leonard Bernstein extracted some bits of music from the score and created the symphonic dances as we celebrate America's 250th. We have a recording by the Florida Philharmonic conducted by James Judd, Symphonic Dances from West Side Story.

From Leonard Bernstein's score for West Side Story, the Symphonic Dances, James Judd conducted the Florida Philharmonic. We are celebrating America on your classical discoveries. Like Leonard Bernstein, Arthur Byrd was born in Massachusetts, although he wound up living a good part of his life in Europe. This is the fourth movement from his Serenade.

0: From a serenade by Arthur Bird, the fourth movement, Eugene Corporan conducted the North Texas Chamber Players.
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0: We are going flying, at least in our imaginations, with music by James Horner. This is Kitty Hawk.

0: Kitty Hawk from First in Flight. It's music by James Horner. David Arnold conducted the Royal Liverpool Philharmonic.
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Hello, welcome to the Choral Tradition. I'm Kurt Snook, and it is nice to be with you today. We haven't done this in a while. Had a program of all secular music and all madrigals. Well, we're not going to do it exactly today anyway, but there will be mostly a madrigal program. Madrigal was a form that pretty much crystallized between 1450 and 1550 out of the Netherlands, the Netherlands style. It wasn't until 1550 that national schools of composition really began to develop and firm up, but that was usually resident Netherlanders who began the developments. The madrigal itself was finalized in form in Italy. It resembles the motet in that all of the voices are pretty much of equal importance. And early examples are generally in four voices. It's constructed as a series of overlapping sections. Well, I suppose we've mostly got an idea, all those madrigal groups back in the 60s and 70s, of what a madrigal is and how it sounds like. The most progressive form of composition in the late 60s.